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2: 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Here's a voice I don't remember. Giving me the words. Like a yell. Flying through a forest.

0: 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My Wavelength is a show about showcasing the artist you may not have heard. Join me and the occasional guests with music aplenty. I'm Liam Blathwaite, and I will show you the artist you may not have heard of.
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0: So I told her, I told her, I told her. I said, boss a right, boss a left, boss a right, boss a left. I'm going straight down here. You can't miss it.
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the usual sort of lineup. Well, I say usual, but it's that more variety. We always love a bit of variety, don't we, people? But next episode is going to be a very special episode. I'm going to say that right now. But I'll leave that for next week. And we're going to start off with the first song. It is Black Hole Sun by Soundgarden. And what a classic track this is. Here it is, Black Hole Sun.

0: 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This is My Wavelength.
1: Right, that was Black Hole Sun by Soundgarden. We've got Touchback Down by Ocean Alley next. And, well, Ocean Alley, the Aussies, certainly know how to put on good shows, good music, and good times. And Touchback Down is one of their lesser-known tracks that I play, but I still think it deserves a bit of love because I really think Touchback Down is one of their hidden gems. Here it is, Touchback Down.

0: Here on My Wavelength, we have everything here to keep you entertained, whether it is the wise words of Liam Blackwell, our host, or the fun, interesting, and out-of-the-box songs that he plays in his playlist. Well, we have everything you need to enjoy a wonderful hour of music. Here it is, My Wavelength.
1: Right, that was Touchback Down by Ocean Alley. We've got Help Herself by BB No Money, Diamond Pistols, and Benny. And I can't believe how Benny got on this track, to be honest, with a huge American artist. But she did. And I think that's a pretty good way of getting New Zealand on the map. So here it is, Help Herself.

0: Welcome one, welcome all to our new and improved Facebook page. Well, we never had a Facebook page to begin with, but now we do. So, hop on to My Wavelength at Facebook. Right, I'll see you there.
1: Right, that was Help Herself by...

Benny, Diamond Pistols, and BB No Money. We've got Wichita Lineman by Glen Campbell now. And I certainly love a bit of Glen Campbell every now and then. Some people might say it's overplayed. Some people might say they might not like it. But in moderation, everything is good. Here it is, Wichita Lineman by Glen Campbell.

0: No? Well, that's good for you because My Way Live shares a variety of songs. So stay tuned because there's more music to come.
1: Right, that was Wichita Lineman by Glen Campbell. We've got Black Crow by Louis Baker next. A Kiwi called Louis Baker, doing great things. And, well, Black Crow is one of his standouts for me, and I really enjoy it. Here it is, Black Crow.

0: My Wavelength, just enough talk to fill in your day, and just enough music to make your day great.
1: Right, that was Black Crow by Louis Baker. We've got Lights Up by Harry Styles next, and we do enjoy a bit of Harry Styles, just a little bit, just a tiny bit. Here it is, Lights Up. This is a beautiful track.

0: Hi, I'm Daryl, and if you can't wait for another episode of My Wavelength, then we've got the ticket for you. Join us on Spotify, where we have the collection of My Wavelength songs titled My Wavelength's Big Collection. Right, I'll see you there. Back to the music.
1: Right, that was Lights Up by Harry Styles. We've got Zombie by Youngblood next. If anyone wanted a heavy-hitting song, then here it is for you today. Not very much heavy-hitting music like last week, but I'd say we'd give it a bit more of a tone down and just have a little bit in there. And, well, here it is, Zombie.

0: Have you heard this song before?
1: Ooh, baby, lately, it's only love I feel.
0: Or maybe this song? Or maybe this song.
2: Got torn apart. Strangers and lovers broke your heart.
0: No? Well, that's good for you because My Way Live shares a variety of songs. So stay tuned because there's more music to come.
3: Right, that was Zombie by Youngblood. We have Slave by Da Bull and Rude Jude next, and and Slave is probably one of their quieter tracks, Da Bull and Rude Jude. They seem to like work quite well together as they are in the same band, but I really think their older stuff is interesting enough to have a look at, and I reckon you guys should go have a look at it, some of their older stuff, because it's when they're a bit more raw and unfiltered. But here it is with Slave.

0: Here on My Wavelength, we have everything here to keep you entertained, whether it is the wise words of Liam Blackwell, our host, or the fun, interesting, and out-of-the-box songs that he plays in his playlist. Well, we have everything you need to enjoy a wonderful hour of music. Here it is, My Wavelength.
1: Right, that was Slave by De Bull and Rude Jude. We've got Make Love Live by Room 5 and Oliver Cheatham. Now, this is a remix of Get Down Saturday Night by Oliver Cheatham. And this live remix is pretty cool. And here it is, Make Love Live.

0: We have it all.
1: Right, that was Make Love Live by Room 5 and Oliver Cheatham. We've got Smile by Winston Surfshirt next, and that's our final song, Smile by Winston Surfshirt. The Aussies have taken it out for the final spot in today's episode, and what a happy tune this is. Smile.

Right, that was Smile by Winston Surfshirt. And, well, that is me. I'm out of here. Feedback is always wanted. Feedback is always appreciated. If you send me an email or on the Facebook page, just flick me a comment on the short or just send me a message anyway. That way I will get it. Thank you guys for watching. See you guys next time. And bye-bye.

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E no programa de hoje eu trago para vocês mais música brasileira. 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

Well, hello, folks. Welcome to another edition of Back Porch Bluegrass. I'm your host, Paul Trenwith. That opening track was one called Wild Goose Chase, and we recorded that in Sydney in 1976, I think. Ann Kirkpatrick on bass, Colleen Trenwith on fiddle, Colin Watson on guitar, myself playing banjo, and Graham Lovejoy on mandolin. That's right, we recorded it in 1974, and it was a lot of fun to do, and I hope it sounded like a wild goose chase to you. We're going to have Dale and Bradley do a song for us now. The song is called The Stranger, and those of you who are pretty aware of what's going on around them will know that the song was written by Dolly Parton, who passed away recently, and will be featuring Dolly's songs and Dolly in this show. But here's Dale and Bradley doing a Dolly Parton song, The Stranger. Goes like this.

Oh, that's a great song from Dale Ann Bradley, and it was written by Dolly Parton, Stranger. We've had a few bands tour New Zealand, and it's always an absolute delight when they come out. And one of the bands that's toured a couple of times is the Sonoran Dogs, and that's because Mark Miracle loves to come out here. I think that's the reason anyway. Mark Miracle's a mandolin player of vocals, Peter McLaughlin on guitar and vocals, Brian Davies on bass, although he didn't come last time, and Bruce Packard from Australia played bass for them, and Tyler James on banjo. We did a home concert in a house with a great big lounge, and man, it was a good concert. Absolutely loved it. And I'm going to play a track from their album. The album's just called The Sonoran Dogs, and I've picked a traditional track, Fare Thee Well. It is here, The Sonoran Dogs.

they do that song really nicely. I think they did that one at the concert that we had, and I always enjoyed hearing it. We actually do it with our Irish band as well, and I think that's the origins of the song, to be honest. Sort of as a traditional folky type song, and they do a great version. Well, the classic banjo album for banjo pickers came out in the early 1960s. Lester Flatt and Earl Scruggs and the Foggy Mountain Boys, and the album was called Foggy Mountain Banjo. And just about any banjo player will tell you that if you're going to learn bluegrass banjo, you're supposed to get the Foggy Mountain Banjo album. And I have a copy of it here. I have the LP at home, but I've managed to get it on CD, which is very exciting and makes it easier to play in the studio, really. I'm going to play a track for you. It's a bugle call rag, and of course the origins of the tune are nothing to do with bluegrass music. Earl Scruggs borrowed music from a whole bunch of different places. This was written by J. Patterson, B. Myers and E. Schobel, so I guess it's a Tin Pan Alley type tune, but he does a great version of the bugle call rag. He's got the Foggy Mountain Boys backing him up, Lester Flatt on guitar, Curly Sackler on mandolin, Junior Tullock on bass, and who have I left out? Josh Graves on dobro, and Paul Warren on fiddle, all contributing to the bugle call rag. Listen to the harmonics that he gets. Just beautiful.

the banjo players sit down beside your turntable and put your finger up against the record and slow it down and try and work out licks of what he's doing. That's what thousands of banjo players have done since the 1960s. Oh, I was one of them. Oh, that's good to hear. Earl Scruggs playing, always try and play some classic music.

Well, in 1970, us New Zealanders were fortunate enough to have Bill Clifton come and visit our shores and do some concerts. He came out particularly for the National Banjo Pickers Convention. It was the fourth and the last one that we had, but it was great to have him out here. And he did solo stuff with just his guitar and his voice, but he also worked with our band, the Hamilton County Bluegrass Band. And that was very exciting for us, working with a guy like Bill Clifton, and he seemed to enjoy our music, and we enjoyed his. He was used to working with different musicians because he'd been in England and worked throughout the UK, played mostly in folk clubs and things like that, so he's very familiar with the sort of setting that we put him in. But we had the opportunity to record an album, and it was called Two Shades of Bluegrass, Bill Clifton and the Hamilton County Bluegrass Band. And we did some good fun songs on it. Bill sang lead on most of the songs, and we all provided the backing and the enthusiasm, and we had about two sessions, I think, and I know we went up to about 2 o'clock or 3 o'clock in the morning on the final session, just trying to get things sorted out. That was the way to record in those days. Poor recording engineer. Anyway, one of the songs we did was Jordan Emma, Hard Road to Travel, and Bill did a good job with this one, and our guitar player Alan Rhodes was very good at doing clawhammer style banjo, and I'm definitely a three-finger picker. I can't play clawhammer for anything. And so Alan got to play banjo on this one. And here's Bill Clifton and the Hamilton County Bluegrass Band with Jordan Emma, Hard Road to Travel.

Oh, I was picking away in the background there and managed to get a little bit of a solo in there. Colleen Trenwith on the fiddle, as well as Bill Clifton singing lead there. I remember hearing Tex Logan do it in that song in 1971. He does an absolutely inspired version with his fiddle bow flying all over the place, and it's great to watch. You're listening to Back Porch Bluegrass. I'm your host, Paul Trenwith, and I'm playing you the music that I enjoy, bluegrass music, and this is all from my own collection, CDs and LPs. No LPs today, just CDs. And they're things that I think you might enjoy listening to. We're going to hear Wayne Taylor and the band Appaloosa. Now, Wayne Taylor.

plays guitar and does most of the lead vocals. Emery Lester, fine mandolin player, doing the harmony vocals. Lee Marcus on banjo and Kenny Hyatt on bass. And they do a great job of a whole bunch of really interesting songs, many of them written by Wayne Taylor. And he wrote this first one. It's one called Out in the Middle of Nowhere. Appaloosa.

That was Wayne Taylor in Appaloosa, out in the middle of nowhere. It was a great sounding song, wasn't it? You're listening to Back Porch Bluegrass. This show comes to you from Free FM 89.0, independent community media, and we're in Hamilton, New Zealand. And I've been listening to bluegrass and playing bluegrass music since the mid-1960s, and I love the music, I love the instruments, and I'm still enjoying it at a late age here, and the music has so much to offer, and there's always something you can find in a piece of bluegrass music that's piques your interest, and I hope you're enjoying it along with me. The show is sponsored by Shearer's Music Works, big music shop in Hamilton, and they do a great job of providing musical necessities to the people of the Waikato around the Hamilton City area. If you're ever visiting, go and see the people at Shearer's. They're all musicians. They know the sort of thing you want, and they'll help you get it, be it a new plectrum or a new set of strings or a strap for your guitar, or you need a guitar for your strap, they'll help you get that too. So, Shearer's Music, great job of sponsoring Back Porch Bluegrass. Now we'll get to the sad part. Dolly Parton passes. This was written in the online editorial of Bluegrass Today by John Lawless, who is a great writer. And he wrote it on August the 25th. A sad day today, as one of the brightest lights to ever shine on bluegrass and country music has died. Dolly Parton, a larger-than-life figure whose impact on popular music over the past 60 years has been immense, has passed at 80 years of age. She's famously born and raised in East Tennessee. She began as a country singer in 1967 before moving into pop realm and that with film roles and things like that. Around the turn of the century, 2000, Dolly recorded a number of bluegrass-oriented projects, which has endeared her to the bluegrass community. She's written some huge hits, which many of us know, and I love even some of her hits. Things like Coat of Many Colours, I think she does a great job.

trying to find is great. Some of the other stuff is doesn't come into my bluegrass sensibilities, but she's also recognised for her business savvy and her generosity to those in need, particularly near her native region of Tennessee. The development of the Dollywood theme park, which is great. I've been to Dollywood a few times. It's great. And I'm delighted with what she's done with the little towns of Sevierville and Pigeon Forge and the Gatlinburg areas. They're a tourist destination now. She's just a great person, and she's done so much. But throughout her life, in interviews and on stage, Dolly would talk about banjos and fiddles around the house and the region where she grew up. And many of her songs carried an Appalachian flair, but it wasn't until The Grass is Blue in 1999 that she made a full bluegrass album. And we might hear a little bit from that. Then she followed it up with Little Sparrow, which I won't be using this time, but she used the best of the bluegrass musicians available for that too, and both were terrific recordings, and bluegrass and old time fans deeply appreciate her playing for a time in the bluegrass sandbox, so to speak. Each album is definitely belongs to a bluegrass collection. There's a certainty, John Lawless says, that we will never see another artist like Dolly Parton, and she will be missed in every corner of the world today. I thought it was so good, his article, that it was better reading out his words than mine. But I'm going to play a couple of tracks, not necessarily the tracks you might expect for a Dolly Parton obituary, but this is from an album called Heart Songs, and Live from Home, and it was recorded with lots of different musicians playing at a huge band, really. And I've picked a song that she does really well. It's definitely part of bluegrass music. It's not one that she wrote, but it's one called I'm Thinking Tonight of My Blue Eyes, and she does a Dolly Parton version of this song. It's a classic. Have a listen.

Isn't that a nice version of I'm Thinking Tonight of My Blue Eyes? Oh, she just does it so well. I've got the Grass is Blue album in front of me, which is was mentioned in that obituary from John Lawless. It's a great album. The Hamilton County Bluegrass Band had an opportunity to tour in 2005 with a group of country musicians, and we toured around New Zealand and played lots of concerts. One of the singers was a famous lady in New Zealand and Australia called Patsy Rigger, and she did some of her best songs, and at the start of the tour she came to us and said, is there a bluegrass song that I can do with you people? That we said, oh, we'd love to do something with you, let's do one. And I came up with this one from the Dolly Parton album, My Grass is Blue, and it's a song written by Dolly called Steady as the Rain. And it was such a good fun song to do on stage. It just drives along, beautifully written, in her version of it. She's got Jerry Douglas on dobro, Sam Bush on mandolin, Stuart Duncan on fiddle, Brian Sutton on guitar, Jim Mills on banjo, Barry Bales on bass, and Claire Lynch and Keith Little doing the harmony vocals. Well, if that's not a top band, I don't know what is. And here's Dolly Parton doing Steady as the Rain. She does some great bluegrass, believe me.

Oh, it's great to hear that song again. I tell you, we had so much fun playing it on stage, and it just generates energy. The song itself, the way the words just sit into the chords of the song, it just has so much energy and always got

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Patsy Rigger did a fine job of singing it. So that's Dolly Parton. She's made a huge contribution to bluegrass music, and throughout the following months, I'm sure that we'll keep picking up on a little bits of Dolly Parton music. Sad that she's died, and we really appreciate the contribution that she's made to our lives. Listening to Back Porch Bluegrass, I'm your host, Paul Trenwith, talking about lots of things bluegrass, that as I see them and as I hear them, and I love sharing them with you. This show comes from Free FM in Hamilton, New Zealand, and is syndicated around the access radio stations in New Zealand. 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We're coming out to Raglan soon. Me and my boys are playing out there at the Rhythm and Blues Festival. We've got a concert on the Sunday afternoon, I think. And we also trade access radio programs with Canada, and a big shout out to all the people in CFBX and Kamloops, British Columbia, and Voice of Bombay in Newfoundland, Radio Fanshawe in London, Ontario, Prince George in British Columbia. 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If you just look up Bluegrass Podcasts, I think Mark Miracle told me recently that Back Porch Bluegrass came up third in line, so that's really good. Let's get on with some bluegrass. Here's Wayne Taylor and Appaloosa again with the bluegrass classic, Why Don't You Tell Me So.

Oh, that's their treatment of a classic. And wasn't that a tasty mandolin solo from Emery Lester? All the solos were good, but Emery Lester just chose some beautiful notes there. Time we had an instrumental, and for a fairly rare change, I'd like it just to do just guitar instrumental. This is the great Norman Blake, a wonderful guitarist and really produces lovely notes. He's doing a medley here, Fiddler's Dram and Whiskey Before Breakfast. The two tunes that are played, or Whiskey Before Breakfast is played pretty commonly. The first one, Fiddler's Dram, less so. Whiskey Before Breakfast is a fun tune to play on your banjo as well. But here he is doing it, just him on guitar. And Norman Blake, let's have a listen.

Wasn't that some nice picking going on there? Beautiful phrasing. That was on a 1934 D18, according to the notes of the album, and sounded great as far as I'm concerned. Let's hear from the Sonoran Dogs again. This is a song written by Peter McLaughlin, the lead singer and guitarist, and called The Valley of Virginia.

Ah, that was the Sonoran Dogs playing Fast and Clean on a song that was written by the guitar player Peter McLaughlin. Well, let's hear another song from Dolly Parton now from the Grasses Blue album. And it's written by the great songwriter Hazel Dickens, who writes good songs. And Dolly recognises a good song when she hears it. It's one called Just a Few Old Memories. And the harmony is, this time is done by Patti Loveless and Rhonda Vincent. I'm pretty sure they'll do a good job.

what a great rendition of that song. Oh, that was Dolly Parton there with some help from Claire Lynch and Patti Loveless and a great band. Well, we're just about at the end of Back Porch Bluegrass. I hope you've enjoyed the show. It's a tribute to Dolly Parton. And we're going to end up with a gospel song this time. It's called A Beautiful Life. And it's Jimmy Martin and the Sunny Mountain Boys. And they're going to take us out. Thank you. Tune in again next week, however you're doing it. Bye.

The kids are definitely in charge on Livewires, the Arrow FM programme that showcases the talent and enthusiasm of some of the Wired Upper's youngest broadcasters. Tune in Thursday at 10 a.m. for dynamic and energetic shows featuring stories, plays, interviews, science, music, maths and more from students from five of the region's primary schools. 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
0: 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Move away from buildings, trees and power lines, then drop, cover and hold until the shaking stops.
1: On a busy city street, don't stay on the footpath as things might fall on you from the buildings around you. Quickly move into a building, then drop, cover and hold.
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1: 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Drop, cover and hold is recommended for New Zealand buildings.
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1: 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Even small waves can create dangerous currents.
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1: Once it is safe to do so, take photos of any damage. It will help speed up assessments of your insurance claims.
2: If you'd like to get involved with ROFM 92.7, get in touch. 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You don't need any special training or skills, just something to say or play.

0: is leaders. Mas lalo pa siguro kung yung leader na yon Pinoy pa. Yeah. Mas malaki pa yung impact. yun yung good example that even ang ano yung at highest of level of changes really impacts us as a community. Hindi lang kasi pansin na mga ano yun, parang talagang wala na silang pakialam ba. And then there's also this mindset din amongst members of the community na the people in leadership or people in power have already made the decision even before consulting the people. Yun.
1: Which is not necessarily true. Yeah.
0: Actually, it is. Pero nagbabago na ngayon, te. Pero previously, ganun yan. Kasi they tried, I mean, I'm not blaming leadership or yung mga head of state natin. But ang turnout ng submission kasi ang baba eh. So halimbawa, magpapa-survey ka na, oh, lagyan natin ng roundabout. Yung roundabout doon sa ospital.
1: Yeah.
0: Oh, isipin mo, ang impacted residents over there will be somewhere around 1 to 2,000 people. Tapos yung buto, 50 lang.
1: All right, okay.
0: So you know, ang baba ng turnout ng mga surveys because nandun pa rin yung mindset kasi na you already made that decision anyway, whether or not we voted against it, gagawin nyo pa rin. Ganun yung ugali na nakikita ako talaga. Not for Pinos, lahat talaga. Ako, te, I've been involved in this kind of, ano, so I can see things talaga. Mm-hmm. So, ang ano lang yun yung nangyayari. Pero ngayon, I think the mindset is changing, especially with the younger generation voters na.
1: Yeah.
0: They wanted real impact.
1: Mm-hmm. And the local government listens to the voice of the people that made their voice.
0: Can you prove that?
1: I don't know. I actually talked to Bex once about the building, yung town hall, and she said people have chosen to take it out. So, the Masterton Town Hall being taken out because it was a beautiful building.
0: Ah, hindi. Ah, yung decision ng demolition. Oh, yeah. It was voted talaga. Yeah, so another important thing is, especially with voting, is educate. I-educate mo talaga lahat ng community. So, you know, like, using this platform, our radio show, yan, kaya natin yung gawin ito. Request talaga. So, kung hindi pa kayo naka-registro to vote this year, magpa-registro po kayo. Pag may na-receive na kayong sulat, ano niyo yun, email back niyo kung wala kasi email back niyo lang yun eh.
1: You can register online.
0: Yeah. So another option is register online. Kung text sabi ka.
1: So what is the option if they don't know, how can they register?
0: Just go into the election website. The election yung orange.
1: Yeah.
0: Election. I don't have on top of my head kung ano yung website na yun. Pero just Google Election New Zealand and it will direct you to the very first link.
1: Yeah.
0: And then you register online.
1: So they could only register online. They can't register in person.
0: No. No.
1: Walang physical.
0: Wala namang mga offices eh. Uh-oh. And then another
1: something which is something so hopefully indeed for people that are not tech savvy, for example. I don't know if there would be like normally now you can't survive if you don't have tech savvy because most things are done online. Yeah,
0: and then the majority of the people who are meant not you know like you know yung wala talagang capacity to learn the technological side of things even though we have services out there that can support them ano lang yan te yung personal decision niya bias lang yan ayaw lang talaga nila mag online kasi natatakot ma-hack yung mga ganun and then I to be fair sa kanila syempre vulnerable sila they're not that tech savvy yung mga ganun. Right, what is the impact of low representation in Filipino communities? Obvious. Pag walang representation, wala kang masabi.
1: Yeah.
0: Simple. Yeah. Dapat maingay ka eh. Yung dapat andun ka sa loob para mapakinggan mo kung ano yung pinagsasabi nila. 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

0: Ayan na ako nun. 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
0: Tapos balitaan nyo na lang kami. Leave the confidential side of things. 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Ano sa tingin nyo? Yan lang. And then, if we get the opportunity for our voice to be heard, then we can relate to you. You can relate to them. Mm-hmm. Yan yung leadership eh. Yan yung representation na importante. So, kasi hindi naririnig. Anong kailangan ng mga Pinoy dito?
1: Mm-hmm.
0: You know? So, a good example dyan, let us say, Multicultural Council. Okay, ang kailangan ng mga Pilipino, suporta sa mga visa nila. Hmm. Alam naman ng ano yan, mga, kasi same din yung mga problem ng ibang ethnic communities eh.
1: Mm.
0: Pag, when it comes to visa eh.
1: Yeah.
0: So, as a council, you have to do something.
1: Mm. To help.
0: Yeah.
1: To help, yes.
0: Yeah.
1: Okay.
0: Yeah, yun, targeted yun.
1: Mm-hmm.
0: So yan yung ano. And then the last question, what is the first step for someone who wants to get involved? Register, nasabi na natin yan. Attend a local council. Sumulpot ka. Consumers, advice meeting, yung public, mga public meetings. Attend kayo. So kung halimbawa merong, may makita kayo, lalo na sa national election, pag may nakita kayong flyer, na sabi you're invited to attend a caucus for let us say Labor Party or National Party, attend kayo. Hindi naman kailangan na maging member kayo para maka-attend kayo ng mga public meeting eh.
1: Mm-hmm.
0: Kasi yung mga private meeting nila separate 'yon. 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
1: Yeah.
0: Yun yung ano. 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
1: Unless because perhaps they have this mindset na di naman ako interesado dyan eh. I only want to work and earn
0: money. 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So, yan, dyan ako a little bit disappointed. 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
0: 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Kasi that's the logic eh. But it has to be reciprocated.
1: Mm. Yeah.
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1: Yeah.
0: Pero when the time comes na I might need to come back, then I have to.
1: Yeah.
0: Pero mas gugustuhin ko pa rin na ano kasi if I'm going to do that again, yung babalik ako uli. Walang matinong succession plan.
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1: Red tape.
0: Red tape, which is pretty common in the Philippines. Pero kung makita mo ngayon Pilipinas, streamline na streamline. 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
1: Yeah, yeah.
0: You don't have

0: to wait, pick up a number, not anymore. 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
1: Yeah.
0: Right. So, my fellow Filipinos, huwag niyong kalimutan, our voice has power. Do not let our community remain silent. You register, vote, and participate, whether it's local, national, or international levels. 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So take care, everyone. 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
1: Sige, Tagalogin.
0: Sige, subukan natin. Yeah. 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
1: I think the impact is better.
0: Right. So, ano, music break muna kami at medyo tuyo na yung lalamunan ko.
1: I think people just need to be encouraged to be involved.
0: Yeah, true. That's true. 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
1: Okay. May English OPM din pala. Yeah.
0: Grabe ka naman. This one is from your era, actually. Right, so this is a song by Kule Desma.
1: Ah.
0: From the album Greatest Hits, Till I Met You.

0: You by Kule Desma, Dekada 80, English OPM. Right, so tuloy tayo sa next segment natin. Alamat at alaala, ugat, ugat ng kahapon, buhay sa kasalukuyan. No? Yun, nagka-utal-utal na tuloy ako sa Tagalog. So I'll give the floor to Ate Kini.
1: Okay, so magandang hapon po sa lahat. The legend of the Balimbing is our story for today, the many faces of service. So today we tell a story that has been passed down through generations, a story that gave us a word we now use to describe a certain type of person. But today we look at it from a different angle. Long ago, in a small peaceful village, there lived a young boy named Binu. He was intelligent and charming, but he had a flaw. He was untrustworthy and lacked principles. He changed his face depending on who he was with, agreeing with everyone to gain their approval. The villagers grew tired of his duplicity, calling him doble cara, or two-faced. One afternoon, a diwata, or a fairy, who is a powerful nature goddess, decided to teach Binu a lesson. She disguised herself as a weary traveler and asked for directions. Binu helped her, but as soon as she turned her back, he mocked her. The diwata revealed herself and scolded him. Binu, you have no true self. You change your face depending on who's looking at you. Since you love having so many faces, you shall wear those faces forever. With a wave of her hand, Binu became a tree. When it bore fruit, the villagers noticed something unusual. The fruit was green, shiny, and had five distinct ridges. No matter which way you turned it, a different face stared back. They named the fruit Balimbing. That is the legend, mga kabayan. Now, what does this teach us? Traditionally, this story warns us about the danger of having no integrity. But today, I want to offer a different reflection. What if having many faces is not always a weakness? What if, in the right hands, it is a form of sacrifice? Now, let's relate it to us, the many faces of a migrant. As Filipino migrants in New Zealand, we wear many faces. We are parents, workers, community leaders, and advocates. At work, we are professionals. At home, we are caregivers. In our community, we are volunteers. And in New Zealand, we are Filipinos. When we speak to our families in the Philippines, we are the strong ones who never complain. We adapt to different situations because we must. We speak English in meetings, but we speak Filipino when we pray. We follow Kiwi customs, but we keep Filipino traditions, and we live in two worlds. Is that being Balimbing, or is that a form of service, which is a willingness to adapt for the sake of others? The Balimbing as a symbol of service. The Balimbing has many faces, but those faces are not for personal gain. They are for the community. A leader who can speak to the young and to the old, the powerful and the powerless, the Filipino and the Kiwi. That is not a person without principles. That is a person who understands that leadership requires meeting people where they are. When we wear many faces to help others, we are not losing ourselves. We are giving pieces of ourselves to those who need us. One community leader said, "I learned to speak the language of the council, the language of the church, and the language of the community. I did not change who I was. I just learned to communicate in ways that others could understand." Another said, "I am not two-faced. I am many-faced because my community has many faces and I served all of them." So here are three things to think about. First one, having many faces does not mean having no principles. It means having the ability to connect with people from all walks of life. Second, Service requires adaptability. We cannot serve people

0: people if you cannot speak their language, understand their struggles, or meet them where they are. And the third one is, the Balimbing reminds us that strength is not about rigidity. It is about bending without breaking and using our many faces to build a stronger community. The Balimbing has many faces, but each face is turned outward, serving those who see it. So mga kababayan, alamat at alaala, ugat ng kahapon, buhay sa kasalukuyan. Salamat mga kabayan. Okay, let's have our host discussion, Ryan. How is Balimbing different from a hypocrite?
1: Yeah, so yeah, like the real story of Bino, it talks about hypocrisy talaga. So the legend of the Balimbing in our Filipino folklore will always be talking about someone who has no integrity at all. Mm. Kung sino yung ano, kung saan siya pwedeng makinabang, doon siya. Yun yung ano, tapos pag nakatalikod ka, sisiraan ka. Yan yung Balimbing.
0: Which is sad. And that was actually what happened.
1: That's the real story, the legend.
0: Yeah, because he was good at the face of the Diwata. Mm. But then when the Diwata turned her back,
1: yeah. Yeah. So he mocked her.
0: Yeah. Which actually speaks of his character as well. Mm. He doesn't really have a good character.
1: So, but you can twist the story into a positive end. So the Balimbing also denotes about servitude yan. Meaning you can be of many faces if it meets the needs of the people you serve. Yun. Kasi ito in relation dun sa una nating segment. Mm. So ako to be honest, pwede talaga ako nilang tawaging Balimbing . I don't really care. So but it's not about my integrity that I don't have any integrity. Ang akin lang naman is what benefits my community, doon ako. Mm. So if the ruling party says this, susundin ko yan. As long as it benefits my it's not about my personal gain. Kasi kung personal gain lang yan, yung tagang pera lang yung habol ko o yaman lang talaga ang habol ko. Nang ibang bansa na ako, hanap ako mas malaking sahod. why care for the community?
0: Yeah.
1: You have to save yourself kind of scenario. Pero I'm already saved.
0: Yeah.
1: You know, in my point of view, I'm already saved.
0: You're doing well already, so.
1: It's not about the financial. In my point of view, I'm just trying my best to be, when it comes to the inherent biases that we have. I'm a Christian. So, sa akin is the way that I can serve ang Diyos is to serve people. Mm. I don't care kung hindi ko naman talaga binabali. I'm not breaking any rules. Mm. I'm not twisting any rules. I may be bending them sometimes, but ethically and professionally speaking, hindi naman ako...
0: You're not breaking them.
1: Hindi ko sinisiraan yung mga tao. I still engage with them whether they are on opposing sides. Wag lang talaga ako i-label within one. Yun lang naman yung sabi ko. So I don't really care if you want to label me, oy, Balimbing ito. Kasi papaling-paling, lalo na especially in politics. Kasi ang Balimbing kasi it denotes Philippine politics as well. Mm. 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In this case, I don't really care. If you say to me na wala yang integridad si Ryan kasi papaling-paling, up to you. Kung yan ang gusto mong i-interpret sa akin, that's absolutely fine. But at the end of the day, umaman ba ako? Mm. No. Because I don't do that for my personal gain. I'm doing it for my community. And I don't really care what you call me, what you say about me. Basta sa akin, matulungan ko yung karamihan ng kababayan natin, and that's me. So if I were to sit there, keep my mouth shut within a party or within a meeting or within an event, yan yung gawin ko. Mm. Pero most of the time, binibigyan naman talaga ako ng oportunidad na magsalita.
0: You speak up, yeah.
1: Mm. 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I just wait for somebody to tell me, do you want to say something, Ryan? Doon ako magsasalita. If I'm not being asked to speak, I won't speak. Especially sa mga formal na settings. Pero mga informal settings, eh.

0: yeah, sometimes I do speak up quite quickly. 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So, of course, like any other, I'm also human. I do make mistakes.
1: Yeah.
0: You know, like I make a statement na
1: nakakasakit
0: sa, nakakasakit sa iba.
1: Yeah.
0: Pero at the end of the day, you have to reflect. Yung pinagsabihan ko, you have to reflect in your own actions as well. Na ano na, bakit kaya nasabi ni Ryan yun sa akin? Yun, nakakasakit naman. 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Tapos usually sinasabi ko naman talaga anong kakulangan eh.
2: Mm.
0: So, and then you realize, oh nga, no? Ganun. Pero kung parang mali talaga sa tingin nyo, because it hurt your ego, ego mo na yun. I don't really care. Ang akin lang, I care, you know, like, directly, I might not care for you directly, pero at the end of the day, when the time comes that ikaw yung mga kailangan, tutulungan at tutulungan pa rin kita. I don't hesitate.
1: You don't hold grudges.
0: No, not at all.
1: Which is good, yeah. So, the next question that we have, can a person have many faces and still have principles?
0: Ah, yeah, of course. Yung primary, ano talaga tayo. Ako, if I'm going to use myself as an example, community talaga yan. Of course, pamilya ko muna. Pero, community comes first sa akin. Community comes first. If it benefits the Filipino community, in ako dyan.
1: Yeah.
0: Pero pag walang nahita yung ano, alba, yung example natin uli, yung 100K, yung 80K to 100K, lahat ng Pinoy, masaya talaga yun. Kasi ang lakas magpatakbo. Walang magre-reklamo dun.
1: So principles about what you stand for, not how you speak or behave in different situations. So you can be firm in your values and still adapt your communication style to connect with different people. Yeah. It is not about being fake, it is about being
0: effective.
1: Mm. So what does this mean for Filipino migrants in New Zealand? We're already living this. We navigate two cultures, Kiwi, Tsaka Pinoy, two languages, English, and
0: Filipino,
1: Tagalog, and two identities.
0: Ano yan?
1: Two identities.
0: Yeah, so you've talked about two cultures, the Filipino and the Kiwi, two languages, the Filipino language and the Kiwi language, which is English. And then what are two identities?
1: Yeah, what are our two identities?
0: Hi. Kiwi and Filipino pa rin.
1: Yeah, Kiwi and Filipino pa rin.
0: That's how we identify ourselves.
1: So that is not a weakness, it is a strength. We are building bridges between worlds, and that is a form of service. And I think it's actually important that we have this, like what Ryan was saying, be involved, be engaged, try to assimilate. Thank you yung dapat talaga kasi marami na sa atin na nakikahulibilo with our Kiwi friends, but we need to do more of that because that's actually what we're known for compared to the other Asians. I think Filipinos are probably I'm looking more. I don't generalize it, but as Filipinos it's a lot easier for us to welcome other cultures.
0: Okay.
1: Like yung feedback sa akin ng one member of our church is I love the warmth of the Filipinos. Dahil ando tayo, we are willing to include. Yung inclusive attitude natin is very much felt by them.
0: Kapwa culture yan, te.
1: Yeah.
0: It's not the bayanihan one. It's the kapwa culture. Pero that takes time. If you really want to learn about the kapwa culture, may categories of circles yan siya.
1: Okay.
0: So it's not just because we're welcoming now. It's not generalized. Ano yan? I think to my understanding, tatlong circle yan. First is the outer circle, which you are part of us, part of our community, but you don't know our secrets yet. And then you have the middle circle with where trust is already established, and then they will frequently get you in, lalo na pag hindi ka Pilipino. One of the most formal type of kapwa culture is cross marriages. Pag nag-asawa ka ng Kiwi, matutunan mo talaga yung inner circle kaagad, ang bilis. 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

0: fight. 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If you're an in-law, they will protect you. Mm. You know?
1: You're like, part of the family.
0: Mm, yeah. You become part of the family. Halimbawa, may outsider, yung hindi nyo kilala, sinisiraan yung in-law. Ah! 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Pero galit siya sa in-law niya.
1: Yeah, yeah.
0: Pero because the, she's part of the family, talagang tatamaan niya yung kalaban ng in-law, even though she doesn't agree, in the mother doesn't agree with the in-law. Ganun yung kapwa culture natin. It's not just black and white about being welcoming or being warm. Mm-hmm. That's pretty much common sa atin. Kaya nga, ang daming mga expats ngayon sa Pilipinas that they prefer to stay there or retire there because of that. And plus the fact that communication is in English.
1: Yes.
0: Yun yung kagandahan dun eh.
1: Yeah.
0: Pero when it comes to the Balingbing principles and stuff, ano yan sa akin, maximize both worlds dito. Ako, hindi lang yung mag-engage ka, let us say, in a political scene, you engage with the mayors, ha? Saying hi or hello is not enough.
1: No, you have to be part of, you have to have that relationship. Yeah.
0: Yeah, yun yung establishment. And then, because they know we're Filipinos, we will welcome them. At mm-hmm. Ang ano lang naman, ang dare lang naman dyan, ito, have you ever asked Bex have dinner with you at your home?
1: Not yet, but I plan to do that. Yeah.
0: So that's one. So when you establish that and then she accepts it, yeah, then she becomes part of that middle circle. You do a study on kapwa, you'll be surprised how ano yan sa integrate, ano tawag niyan, how it's not complex, but it's how the intricacy of it, grabe, ano talaga.
1: So it will be layers and layers.
0: Mm. Tatlo yung alam ko. Tatlo yung in-explain sa ano eh, sa Filipino Pride na podcast.
1: Okay.
0: Yeah.
1: Anyway, let's go to the next question. How can we teach this lesson to our children? Tell them it is okay to adapt. It is okay to be different in different situations. Mm. What matters is that they always know who they are at the core. They can be Filipino and Kiwi. They can speak English and Filipino. They can belong to two worlds without losing themselves. That is the true lesson of the Balimbing.
0: Mm-hmm.
1: I like that. They can be in two worlds without losing themselves.
0: Yeah. So, pag ganun ba yung mga anak mo will be engaging with Filipinos, act like one.
1: Mm.
0: You know, you don't need to pretend. Just act. And then, kung Kiwi ka, Kiwi ka. 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
1: Kiwi
0: 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But if you notice, they act like Filipinos when they are in Filipino events.
1: Yeah.
0: Na tahimik, formal, nakaupo, pag nakakita mga elderly, mano. 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
0: Meaning, ano, tapos ako, minsan, ako kasi modern ako eh. 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Because I grew up in an environment that I don't mano talaga.
1: Oo. 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And I said, that's okay. Minsan na-embarrass yung mga parents. I said, no, that's okay. Yeah.
0: Mm.
1: You can't really force the kids. Yeah.
0: Hindi kasi naituro ng maayos, ente. I have to be blunt in that aspect.
1: Mm.
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1: 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Yeah.
0: 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So that's just setting an example ba? But in reality, as parents of young kids, turuan nyo habang

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0: instruct them to do so.
1: Yeah.
0: So pag, pagka-edad ko lang, mm-mm, yung ka-level ko lang, o yung contemporaries ko, hindi ko na talaga, depende na yan sa kanila. 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Mm. 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
1: But they do a hug though. Yeah. Kasi dito kiwi hug is, yeah.
0: Yeah, hug ba? Hug handshake.
1: Yeah.
0: Hugs, Western? No. In your experience, yes.
1: In my experience.
0: In general, no. Yeah. Have you ever hugged a stranger there? Outside?
1: Oh no, not a stranger. That's what I'm saying. Like what I'm saying, if ever I would meet Yanni, for example, it's probably more by default that I expect a hug instead of Manu. Yeah.
0: Because of the Kiwi adaptation nga nila din.
1: Yeah.
0: So they still have that form of respect anyway. Yeah. Like, minsan yung iba, yung mga mahihain, hi, ganun lang, hi. So, pero at the end of the day, as long as they show forms of respect, that's absolutely fine.
1: Forms of respect and recognition, I think that's really good. So, parting words for this one. My fellow Filipinos, our stories are full of lessons. The Balimbing reminds us that having many faces is not always a sin. It is used in the service of others. Do not be ashamed of your ability to adapt. It is your strength. So take care, everyone.
0: Perfect. Tagalog.
1: Mga kabayan, ang ating kwento ay puno ng aral. 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
0: Yan nga.
1: 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Ingat po kayong lahat.
0: Yeah.
1: I love that. Umangkop.
0: Umangkop, yeah. Yan, okay. Meron akong ipa-plug. Angkop Walk 2026, October 10 po. Yan yung fundraising walk namin this coming. Pinost ko na yan sa Facebook ko. So I will be plugging
1: October
0: that every week.
1: October 10.
0: October 10 na event sa Courts Park sa Upper Hutt.
1: All right.
0: Pero you can join as a fundraiser. You can pay the registration online and you don't actually need to do the walk.
1: Okay.
0: Pero sayang naman, mas maganda yung mas marami.
1: Yeah.
0: Mm. It's already on my social media pages. So Angkop Walk, October 10 po yan. For details, just contact me. This is to help. Angkop is the fundraising arm that serves the poor people of the Philippines to get their children in schools or to stay in schools.
1: That's good. Mm. So is that with the Catholic diocese?
0: No, it's for with the Couples for Christ.
1: Oh, okay. Mm. Okay, yeah.
0: Cool.
1: That's good. Yeah,
0: yeah.
1: That's a good project.
0: So quick music break. Neo Colors. Kilala mo yan de?
1: I've heard of them.
0: Yeah. So this is from their album Rediscovered, Sail You'll Never Go. By Neo Colors.

0: Ayan. Say You'll Never Go by Neo Colors. Number one hit song yan in 1988 from their album Rediscovered. Right, tuloy tayo sa final segment natin. Liwanag sa dulo ng kwento, tiwala sa sarili mo, kasama si Ate Kini. Take it away, Ate Kini.
1: Thank you, Ryan. So our topic for today is the two worlds identity crisis for our second generation Filipino youth. And that would be Ryan's children, my children,
0: and
1: those that have been here for some time, your children as well. So magandang hapon mga kabayan. This is Light at the End, a story with Ate Kini. Today I want to talk about something that breaks my heart. The quiet struggle of our second generation Filipino youth, the ones who live in two worlds but feel like they belong to neither. A young Filipino Kiwi girl sits in her classroom. Her classmates ask, "Where are you really from?" She says, "I was born here." But they ask again, "No, where are your parents from?" She feels it the message that she is not fully Kiwi. Then she goes home. Her parents speak Tagalog. She tries to answer, but her accent is wrong. Her

0: relatives laugh and say, "You sound like a foreigner." She feels it, the message that she is not fully Filipino either. "Atikini, I am too Asian for New Zealand," one friend said. "Too Kiwi for the Philippines. I am a disappointment." Makinig ka kay ate anak, you are not alone. Your parents crossed an ocean so you could have choices they never had. They did not cross it for you to feel like you do not belong. They crossed it so you could be free, so you could be exactly who you are. You do not have to choose between your roots and your wings. You are not a failure because you speak English better than Tagalog. You are not a disappointment because you are more comfortable in Kiwi culture. You are the dream your parents prayed for. You are enough, just as you are. One young Filipino Kiwi said, "I spent years feeling not enough, but then I realized I am not broken. I am a bridge. I carry both worlds, and that is a gift." Here are three questions for tonight, mga kapatid. Una, what if you stop trying to be enough for everyone else and started being enough for yourself? Pangalawa, what if your identity is not broken but a beautiful bridge between two worlds? And pangatlo, what if your parents are proud of you, not despite your differences but because of them? You are the dream your parents prayed for. You are enough, just as you are. This is Atikini. Ingat palagi. Mahalaga ka. At ang pagiging ikaw, buo at totoo, yun ang pinakamagandang regalo. So, hope you all got something from that. Such a great topic, Ryan. Mm. So let's have some discussion about this. Why do second generation Filipino youth often feel like they do not belong?
1: No, actually, ako, kung ano yan, in contrast yan siya sa, even though it's stipulated in research na nangyayari siya, it does. But in personal level experience, hindi nangyayari yan. Yung adaptation talaga dito sa, particularly dito sa Wairarapa, hindi na tinatanong ng mga bagong henerasyon yan. Where are you from? Nah? They don't really ask those questions anymore. I think it's more the parents asking the child.
0: Whereas the children are actually accepting.
1: Oh, yeah. Given na yan. So, I think it's the older generation yan. Itong mga newer generation, like yung primary, yung mga alpha, generation alphas, yan. Wala na, hindi na natanong nila yan. Nagko-crossover na talaga siya. For you to actually remove that type of bias, I think you need at least three generations, then it's gone. Kasi, isipin mo, like, your children, two of them, your two sons, your two younger sons, were born here. Yeah. Tapos yung sa akin, yung youngest.
0: Yeah, but you...
1: So, but they really look... ang advantage lang naman kasi ng mga anak mo, hindi talaga sila mukhang Pilipino.
0: But Jules also was 5 years old when he was here.
1: Yeah.
0: So, talagang dito na siya. Dito na siya lumaki.
1: Yun nga. Pero hindi, I'm referring to...
0: The two.
1: Kasi dito na sila technically was born... as a 5-year-old, as a 7, they somewhat acquired in formative years some form of Filipino practices.
0: Yung mga anak mo?
1: Yeah. Hindi. Kasi si Yani, nung dumating, 7 lang din.
0: Oo. Yeah.
1: So, I'm referring to JB.
0: JB, he was 5.
1: Yeah. Pero during those times kasi, hindi naman gaano ka, ano yung focus yung separation ng ethnicity when he arrived.
0: Not yet, yeah, at the time.
1: Hindi. But... Ang kasagsagan talaga ng bicultural system dito was in the 2000s na.
0: Yeah, the last 20 years, yeah, that's right.
1: So, iba na. Yung ngayon, mga newer generations na mga primary, ano na, hindi na tinatanong yan? Yung where you from? Hindi na.
0: Yeah.
1: Older generation do ask that question.
0: Yeah.
1: So, I brought this topic up sa youngest ko nga. You'll still be treated like a Filipino anak because you look Filipino.
0: Mm.
1: You look Asian.
0: Mm.
1: Pero
0: no.
1: If somebody asks you, where you come from, you just answer them, "I'm Kiwi," yeah. And then that stops it.
0: Because you were born here. Mm. So, what can parents do to help their children feel seen? Let's listen without judgment. Do not shame them for not speaking the language perfectly. Mm. Yeah. kasi talagang marami sa kanila na hindi na nakaka

0: They can't. Even if they understand Tagalog, they don't want to speak it. Yeah, there's a school there. They're used to speaking English. Celebrate who they are, not who you expected them to be. Mm. Yeah. Share your culture as a gift, not a test.
1: Yeah. Yan yung gaya ng mga previous shows natin at when talk about second generations. Ano yan sa kanila? As long as they acknowledge talaga na may Filipino blood in them, yung ancestry ba?
0: Mm-hmm.
1: So
0: yes.
1: May lineage talaga sila. They will benefit
0: from it.
1: From the two worlds, yeah. Talaga.
0: And indeed embracing
1: the language itself may be lost.
0: Yeah.
1: Pero yung inherent culture will always be there.
0: That's right.
1: Pag sinabi nila, pag nakita, alam nila na Pinoy ka, ay, warm yan. Ganun ka agad. 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
0: At saka, makapamilya yan.
1: 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Mm-hmm. 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
1: 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Kasi,
0: lalo na yung mga mixes, yeah, yung mestiza. Mm. So, how can young people embrace both parts of their identity? Ryan, answer this one.
1: Yeah, by understanding that they are not broken, they are bridges, they are unique ability to connect the two worlds, that is a strength. They can be proud of their Filipino heritage and proud of their Kiwi upbringing. Yeah, ang gaya ng sagot ko kanina.
0: Yeah.
1: So, and then, ano lang yun, reinforcement ng previous question.
0: So, what is the most important thing a parent can say to their child? I am proud of you, not because of what you achieve, not because of how well you speak Tagalog, but because of who you are. You are enough, and you will always be enough.
1: Oh, yun ang lagi ko sinasabi sa mga anak ko. Pinoy ka, may Pinoy blood ka.
0: Mm-hmm.
1: Gamitin mo yan to your advantage.
0: Mm.
1: So, kasi dahil nga we keep this reputation up, Filipinos are hard worker. Eh, may dugong Pinoy ka, di assume talaga nila na hindi ka tamad.
0: Yeah. Tsaka resilient. Resilient ang Pinoy. Yeah.
1: I can contest that. Ang resilience yan, embedded kasi tinatamaan tayo ng typhoon lagi doon eh. Pero dito na kasi lumaki yung mga bata. So, the Filipino resilience is for the current generation, not the new ones.
0: Okay, yeah.
1: So, ang warm-hearted culture, even with the second gen, nakikita kasi nila eh.
0: And I can attest, yung pagiging close nila sa mga, close sila magkapatid, close sila sa family. Because that's what Filipinos are, very much family-oriented.
1: Yeah, oriented. Mm. So, ang ano nga, kung kaya lang, sama kayo sa isang bahay eh, kung kalang.
0: So, here's our parting words. So, our young people growing up in two worlds, do not lose hope. You are not broken. You are a bridge. You are the dream your parents prayed for, and you are enough. Whole and true. So, you matter and take care, everyone. 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
1: Okay. Medyo binilisan namin kasi naging topic na namin ito before. Pero for our second generation, please believe in yourself that you have the true blood of a Filipino. Use that, embrace that as well. Apart from your Kiwi upbringing, you also have the Filipino heritage in you.
0: Mm-hmm. And to actually reinforce that, a regular visit to the Philippines is really a good thing.
1: Ako, yun sa personal point of view ni ate yun. Hindi akin yun, ha?
0: Because I saw a difference when JB went home, tapos dinala niya yung kanyang mga anak tsaka yung asawa niya, they appreciated more the Filipino culture. And Jules was so proud of the Filipino culture in relation to how Filipinos treat each other as family.
1: Yeah. Sumasaya ba yung mga pumusa mga Filipino dancers?
0: No, kasi hindi sila nakaka-attend ng mga practices anita eh.
1: Mm.
0: Yeah.
1: Which is, yun yung opportunity.
0: Gusto ng mga bata, but they don't have the time to do it.
1: Mm. Yeah, yun lang yung mga challenges that face. But parents can help them with that. Mm. Kung gusto mo manalo, JB, punta mo dun.
0: Yeah.
1: Anyway, dyan po nagtatapos.

0: wala ka ng end of the day words?
1: No, okay. End of the day was.
0: All right. Okay. So, maraming salamat sa pag-subaybay at pagtangkilik dito sa Piesta Wera na pa Pinoy Radio. In behalf of Atikini, ito po inyong lingkod. Ryan Serrano po, nagpapaalam. See you next Monday.
1: See you. Thank you.
0: Bye.
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4: Namai Haidamai, and welcome to this practice of Yoga Nidra for the season of Magnolia Magic. We are in the height of the magnolia flowering season here in the Wairarapa, and the gardens are full of beautiful snowy white, deep pink, purple, mauve, and creamy cup-like flowers dancing in the bare branches in the wind. And if you don't know what a magnolia is, then immediately look them up, and then plan a walk through your neighborhood in search of these beauties. My first memory of them was discovering that the avenue of gnarly ancient branches in the Wellington Botanical Garden became the most graceful arch of huge pink blooms every spring, and then finding further varieties of colours, and each one with a perfume so distinct. During the 4 years I lived on the doorstep of the botanical gardens, the magnolias became a friend through all the seasons, much admired for their bark, their leaves, their blooms, and their showy stamens left long after their petals were snatched by the savage Wellington gales. A pilgrimage to their valley was a very much welcomed respite from lectures and writing endless essays in my bedroom and the stuffy library. These magnolias sowed a seed of a dream of one day living somewhere long enough and with enough space for even just one magnolia. And a few years later, on a yoga retreat in France, I was amazed to discover evergreen magnolias that flowered in summer too. A huge tree grew over the frog pond, and I spent my evenings chatting with the frogs and gazing into the worlds of the flowers. These flowers were so huge that I needed both hands to hold them. And weaving throughout my years of travels and discovering different cultures and climates and gardens, I never lost hope, this hope of planting a magnolia of my very own, perhaps with a pond beneath, perhaps with a seat or a garden swing. And at the very least, I would plant a mini variety in a pot and plonk it on a balcony. So when we moved to our home with its higgledy-piggledy ups and downs of an acre of grass, we made a pond, and I planted a glorious magnolia of the deepest, luscious magenta in a spot where I could see it from our bedroom and where my neighbour could see it from her porch, because magnolias are to be shared and loved by all. So it was devastating when the beloved plant died, maybe from the heavy clay in the very wet winter. Who knows why, but I lost hope of growing another and decided to simply covet my neighbour's ones instead. I don't need to possess something to appreciate it after all. But then all this changed with the glorious gift of a friend as a tender reminder to not give up, to try things again. It was a reminder not just about magnolias, but about everything in life. She gave me the most enormous petaled and glorious magnolia that grows to 6 meters tall. It was a message to not dream small and to allow time and space for dreams to unfold. For many magnolias, they take a long, long time to grow. And how that opened the floodgates. A garden voucher led to more, and now there are 5 baby ones scattered all throughout my garden. The first will grow eventually to be the star of the woodland out the front, and the others just little pockets of loveliness to visit each day. I've planted them in spots where I can see them to beckon me outside. 2 can be seen from my bed and can be spotted as soon as I open my curtains. 1 can be adored while I wash the dishes, another through a tiny window where I wait for the kettle to boil. And others are further away, to draw me outside and to places where I can sit and smell the perfume. My beloved Michaelia, a cousin of magnolias, with its intoxicating scent of lemon curd,

can carry on the breeze from one side of the garden and all the way up the hill to my chook house. Because yes, even my chickens need a little magnolia enchantment. But the true magic of the magnolia is the way that it brings

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0: Hi, this is Roger Erickson. I invite you to listen to my fantastic show called The Eclectic Hour. 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
1: 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In an aftershock, drop, cover and hold.
0: If it is safe, check on your neighbours and anyone who might need your help.
1: If you smell gas or hear a blowing or hissing noise, open a window, get everyone out quickly and turn off the gas if it's safe to do so.
0: If you see sparks, broken wires, or evidence of electrical system damage, turn off the electricity at the mains fuse box if it is safe to do so.
1: If there's no power, use torches instead of candles for light. If there is an aftershock, candles can fall over and start a fire.
0: Try to keep control of your pets. Put smaller animals in a cage or crate if you have one. Protect them from hazards and protect other people from your animals. Animals react in different ways to earthquakes. Your pet may be anxious, fearful, aggressive, clingy, or they may not show signs of stress at all.
2: During or after an earthquake.
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0: 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If you have called 111, expect delays.
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In a world where any topic can be searched with ease on the World Wide Web, many stories remain lost and secluded in the dark recesses of history. 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

0: Join me as I get curious about living my life by my design. 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

0: Assalamualaikum warahmatullahi wabarakatuh. May peace and blessings of Almighty Allah Ta'ala be upon you all. My name is Tashreeq Hanif. I'm the local president of the Ahmadiyya Muslim community. Just recently, through the refugee settlement program, we have over 11 families settled here in Masterton. Today, I would like to talk to you about our program, We Are One, about Ahmadiyya Muslim community based here in Masterton. Ahmadiyya Muslim community started in 1889 under divine leadership and guidance of Promised Messiah and Mahdi, Hazrat Mirza Ghulam Ahmad of Qadian. It spans over 200 countries and we have followers in millions focused on the Promised Messiah. We are a humble community, lovers of peace, and we try and pride ourselves in helping the community where we are focused in one message. We worship God in service to human mankind. Thank you.
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my friend, a silver lining. The cup is full again, and yet the cup is empty. The golden moons will bend, the vacuum gathers plenty. There's been so many days inside my head. The missing are no longer lost, they're found, but now they're dead. I'm so glad to hear you are still singing.

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